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5: Now we'll look at the Journey FM weather forecast for the Coast Salish regions. In the Lower Mainland this evening, dropping from 15 to 10 overnight, and expect showers moving into tomorrow morning, but climbing to 18 with a mix of sun and cloud through the afternoon. For the Gulf Islands, Nanaimo and Cowichan Valley regional districts this evening, dropping from 16 to 9 overnight, and expect a few showers, but 21 and sunny tomorrow. 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

0: Get ready for a groundbreaking talk show that celebrates Indigenous culture and highlights the movers and shakers of the Lower Mainland and around the world. 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
2: Welcome to Good Medicine. I'm your host, Ashley Pemlott, and I want to know, what does good medicine mean to you? Today's conversation is about truth, responsibility, and navigating a system that has shaped Indigenous lives in Canada for generations, often without being fully understood. Our guest today is a nationally respected educator and bridge builder whose work has helped organizations across the country gain better insights into working with Indigenous communities. He is the founder of Indigenous Corporate Training Incorporated, providing cultural awareness and relations training across Canada, and the author of the widely read book, 21 Things You May Not Know About the Indian Act. It is an honor to welcome Bob Joseph. In this episode, we explore his transition from fishing guide to influential trainer, which led to the viral success of his article and subsequent book on the Indian Act. Bob sheds light on the historical and ongoing challenges faced by Indigenous communities, his personal experiences with systemic issues, and the importance of respect and thoughtful communication in fostering stronger connections between Indigenous and non-Indigenous peoples. All that and more here on Good Medicine.
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2: Welcome back to Good Medicine. I'm your host, Ashley Pemlott, and today we're speaking with author of 21 Things You Might Not Know About the Indian Act, Bob Joseph. In the first half of our two-part conversation, Bob shares how his journey evolved from fishing guide to becoming an influential trainer, educating thousands about Indigenous settler dynamics.
5: All right, so for those who don't know, and we've never met before, can you just tell me who you are, where you're from, and how this journey started on this path, and how it evolved over time?
6: Well, I don't know if I can remember all that, but I'll try.
5: Okay, let's keep it simple. Just tell me who you are and where you're from.
6: Hello, I'm Bob Joseph. My traditional name is Aksamalagalees. It's actually a chief's name with a chief seat, but I haven't had my first potlatch yet. I'm a member of the Gwawena First Nation, which is one of 18 tribes that make up the Kwakwaka'wakw in northeast Vancouver Island and the adjacent mainland is where our 18 tribes' territory are. And I'm the president of Indigenous Corporate Training. We help people work effectively with Indigenous people. And part of that journey has been writing blog articles. And in one case, I had a viral post called 21 Things You May Not Know About the Indian Act. And that led me to writing a book about that. And now my latest book is 21 Things You Should Know About Indigenous Self-Government, which I largely wrote for non-Indigenous peoples. But I realized serendipitously about 4 months ago that next year is 150 years of the Indian Act. I won't say anniversary or it's not a celebration for sure, but you know what I mean? And I think there's going to be a lot of chatter about that next year in the communities and with society at large. So that's what I'm hoping to really be a part of that conversation.
5: Can you tell me what parts of your early life kind of led you onto this path and how that journey has evolved over time?
6: Ooh, how long is this interview? Yeah. Okay. So for myself, I was a sports fishing guide in Campbell River, and I met a guy that worked for BC Hydro, who at the end of my fishing trip turned out to be working for human resources for BC Hydro. He was a very important manager with a whole bunch of direct report HR recruiters and retainers. And while we were fishing, he asked me what I did for fun when I wasn't doing this, because he knew that fishing in BC and in the summertime is seasonal. It ends in, you know, October. And so I said, what do you do for fun when you're not doing this? And I jokingly said, well, my wife just graduated from law school. I'm going to have to move to Vancouver with her so she can article if I want to stay married. So I said, and I'm probably just going to find some big company and start at the bottom and claw my way to the top like everybody else. And so that's what led me to Hydro. And I didn't realize that at the time, but he interviewed me in the boat over 3 days. He wouldn't ask me like an interview question after question. He, you know, he'd ask me about my accounting knowledge and courses. And then an hour later, he'd ask about marketing. And I answered all of those questions. He hired me in the fall, and I started at BC Hydro putting together budgets and management plans for his business unit, but also for the apprenticeship program corporate-wide. And that was my first experience there. I did move around inside the company. I worked in customer services and other places, but, you know, customer services, we talked to that happy 2% of our customers. I didn't think we were doing such a great job, and had to answer 90 calls a day, and, you know, moved into the corporate group, was working in advertising and display when I bumped into a manager for Aboriginal relations out of that department, Indigenous woman. And we talked briefly, and she said, how would you feel about putting presentations on for the employees? And she was talking about me becoming a trainer. And I hadn't thought about being a trainer. I didn't, you know, it was nothing that really, you know, I'd ever woke up one day and said, I'm going to be a trainer, communicator, you know. So I took on that role, and it was what Hydro called Aboriginal Awareness Cross-Cultural Training. So I was teaching Aboriginal Awareness Cross-Cultural Training just to Hydro people. And before I'd left, I talked to over 4,700 Hydro employees. I was starting to get pretty good at it. I was learning how to talk to non-Indigenous peoples about really sensitive Indigenous issues that they were largely afraid to talk about. And without getting mad, that's the real trick. Abraham Lincoln once said, if you're to convince a person to your cause, you must first convince them you're on their side. And if you get mad at them, they don't feel like, you know, you're basically picking sides. And it was a good program, and we got good feedback all along the way from the 4,700 Hydro employees. You know, they would say things like, include a business case, like tie what you're doing to Hydro's activities. And so just little neat little tips along the way. And then once we got past the awareness, though, Ashley, the really neat thing was that people would start to ask, well, how do we do this? And so you could see this shift in the 3-hour sort of workshop where they were saying, why do we have to do this? Why can't they be equal? Why can't they be like everybody else? But eventually, after going through the history, tying it to the business case, they would be like, well, what do we do and how do we do it? And so, you know, we started really easy. We would do a protocol. We'd say, well, if you're going to go and meet with, and we worked directly with 167 communities in British Columbia. And we came from 7 major language families with over 30 different dialects. And so working with Indigenous peoples was actually a big challenge, because there's regional differences, cultural differences, language differences, what they have, what values they have, and the degree of values change. And so we're learning all of that as we go. But, you know, we tell them, look, you got to do protocol. These are oral societies. There's a lot less eye contact because they mostly talk and listen, but they were not allowed to look at people of authority in residential school. So it's become a cultural thing. And so we would just tell them that. And, you know, we'd tell them what to not say, which turned out to be what they were really interested in. We would say, so if you're going to go meet with a community about vegetation management on their territory, say on their territory, don't say on Crown land. Because there's that whole sort of that conversation going on. And so they started to get pretty good at doing that. It was, and what we were really teaching them was just how to be respectful, even though we had big differences. But we got summoned by a particular set of communities who wanted to talk to all of the linear transmission corridor companies, 3 railway companies at that time. Telecommunications and Hydro, we all had transmission corridors across their reserve lands and across their territory. So I thought, yeah, they just want to Phyllis to smarten at them. We're going to go and listen. And so we did the training. I talked about the communities, a little bit about the history and culture, not being from that set of communities. I knew nothing about them, so I had to go do some research. And then I conveyed that as best I could to the people. You know, and I said, when we go in and meet, you're going to make sure you acknowledge their territory. You're going to try really hard not to answer everything they say, especially while they're talking. You know, I gave them a bunch of tips. And so we went to that meeting, and it was what I thought it was. They just wanted to get us all in one place to say, you're not behaving appropriately, and we need you to smarten at them, which was fine. You know, I think that was a great opportunity for Hydro to realize and get some good feedback. And we were getting to the point where we needed to consult more and more on project work and maintenance and operations. So anyways, the meeting went well for the Hydro guys, but not so much for the railway guys and the telecommunications. And so we got a phone call from one of the railway companies afterwards, and he said, can we come and talk to you about the presentation? We said, sure, come on over. They came to our office and we all sat down. And the first thing they said was, so we're at the same meeting and we noticed the Hydro people weren't getting beat up as badly. And we were wondering why. And so we said, look, we have this whole Indigenous relations strategy. And just one component of it is training for our people. Some kind of training, anything is better than what they think they know. And so that's what we did. You would have saw them doing protocol and knowing what not to say. And at the end of that sort of conversation, they said, would you train our people? So now we got to take it upstairs to the board, you know, because it was just for Hydro people. And the board kicked it around. There was a flip in that conversation. We should keep it for ourselves and be better than everybody and not tell anybody. And then the other half of the board was saying, but we're a public company. We should share this. And that's the side of the conversation that went out. And I was able to go out and start training other people as a Hydro person, as long as I didn't subsidize their training. And we actually started to make money and put it into a business partnership program. You know, I think in the first couple of years, I made $160,000 for Hydro. In addition to doing all of my internal training, I was training on charging companies. And so we argued for that, not to go into general revenue, we were already making billions, but that it would be used to find businesses who might be able to flag goods or services to BC Hydro. And we broke it up into $5,000 grants and said, hey, if you think you can sell something to Hydro, here's $5,000 to help you get training, education, tools, equipment, whatever you might need. You know, I'll make a small contribution on. So that's really how I got into it. It was all that elevator conversation. And I really started to enjoy it. It was tough in the early days. You know, people would get emotional and I could tell they were, and they would yell and holler. And, you know, you have to develop cohesiveness. You know, like I didn't care if people yelled at me so much, but I really felt bad for them because they're embarrassing themselves in front of their colleagues. And I mean, there were good spaz outs, two full breaths, swear words included, you're not paying taxes, just all of the tropes. And this is why I've liked it, is I thought, how do I stop that from happening? Like, I was just concerned, you know. And anyways, it turned out that if I ask the questions first, they don't have to get upset, which means we can have a rational conversation. Just that's just the intriguing part of that. Communications for me. How do you talk about tough subjects without people getting emotional and actually, really bringing people on side with the Indigenous relation and strategy that we had? They're asking, how do we do this? And that to me was good, because that meant maybe more employment, maybe more procurement, better conversations about what can happen and not happen in territories. We, you know, Hydro even dealt with historic grievances where we flooded out people and had to go back and negotiate settlements years later, you know. Mm. So it was, for me, it was a very world-changing work, even though I was working for the empire. One of my cousins would say, evil empire. And I was glad for the feedback. All I could really say was, I'm trying to change things like you are, and I'm just trying to do it a different way, you know. But I don't know if it's going to work or not. And just on that record, you know, this lady from Stalo who sort of put this Indigenous relations program into place for the company. She started it a couple of years before me as a Native Affairs Coordinator, one person. And by the time I joined the department, there were 26 people working there. And now there's 50 people, an army of consultants and lawyers. And their whole job is to develop mutually beneficial business relationships. And so it was really good because in training other companies, they were really benchmarking. So we saw a lot of other companies say, oh, wow, this sounds like a way better way than what we've been doing. Let's do this. And so we saw, you know, in 1992, almost no Indigenous Relations Department. Now you have LinkedIn, you'll see ads all the time for Indigenous Relations Coordinators and Specialists. I think there's been a lot of good things happen for communities, better consultation, better involvement in projects. So there you go. How's that? I hope that wasn't too long.
5: No, that was wonderful. It was really insightful and very interesting because I had no idea. So it was really cool to learn that. Yeah.
2: 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After the break, Bob shares the story behind 21 things you may not know about the Indian Act and how history, communication, and respect all come together to inspire this important work.
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2: Welcome back to Good Medicine. I'm your host, Ashley Pimlott, and we're continuing our conversation with Bob Joseph, nationally respected educator and author. In this next segment, we dive into how Bob's work teaching Indigenous relations evolved into his writing, and how a simple idea answering questions people were already asking turned into a viral article and eventually a book that has reached tens of thousands across Canada.
5: Where did the shift to writing the book, 21 Things You Might Not Know About the Indian Act, happen? Like, where did that happen? When did that happen and why?
6: Yeah. So I'm plodding along and business is good. It's good. I've got people working with me and we're generating revenues as a training company. So I'm really liking that. And deep down inside, I was starting to think about, you know, it's too bad that it's only governments and businesses that can afford to hire us, because I think we would have a chance at really having an impact on broader society. And it was just percolating there. And one day my webmaster came up. Our website was getting pretty busy and it was crashing. We had WordPress and, you know, analytics and a newsletter. And I just learned that if your website's slow, people don't go to it. I said to the webmaster, get a make me a faster website or find me a product that'll give speed so that when they click on, they get what they're looking for or they leave and never come back. And as we're going through that process, she said, hey, this is all going pretty good. Just a quick question. Do you want a blog? And I said, sure. What's a blog? And she said, oh, it's just, you know, you can share whatever you want with the internet. And people will search for it if, you know, and just think about answering their questions. And that's when I put the two together. It would be nice to get beyond the corporate and government clients to broader society to help people that didn't have the means to press the buy now button, didn't have a business need to press the buy now button. So it was just kind of, yeah, okay, let's do this. And I dove into how to be a better blogger and all that stuff. And, you know, when we started blogging, Ashley, you know, we had 700 people a month come to our website. And I thought that was amazing. 700 people, that's crazy, right? So I thought we're doing good. But then I started to blog and we sped up the website so we weren't losing people to slow websites. We started building a newsletter and a social media presence. And so a little bit of the how here. How to do that? I just read an article though on how to be a better blogger. You know, I typed it in. How to be a better blogger, you know. Then the search engine results page kicked out and I read the first articles, which, you know, if you want to be a better blogger, people like lists. Your lists should be 7 to 10 items long and that's what they like. and thought, okay, what's my list? And so I thought about to my awareness classes, right? We're in tens of thousands of people now, and same thing every day. It does get a little repetitive. You know, there's a little bit of that that goes with it. But I would notice that the stuff that really impacted largely a non-Indigenous audience, and even for Indigenous peoples too, was that they didn't know about the Indian Act, the banning of potlatches, the overthrowing of hereditary chiefs, taking away the kids. I mean, it's just, you know, permission to leave the reserve, it's, you know, right to vote. That's the stuff that impacted them. And I thought, you know, if I'm going to write about this, I'm going to write about that. And so I put my head down and twink, twink, twink, clunk, overture hereditary chiefs, you know, clunk, clunk, clunk, clunk. And I didn't follow instructions, though. It was supposed to be 7 of the 10. I just looked up and there was like 21, you know, and I thought, how the heck with it? I'm going to publish this. This is what they connect to and they think about, and it has impact in my workshops. So I pressed the publish button and it actually went viral. Like within a couple of days, we had 10,000 new visitors to the website. They're on Facebook going, wow, they've got the first three. And then if you want to see the other 18 or 17, click here. And they're coming. By the end of the month, we had over 50,000 people from Facebook come to our website, which is good for us because then, you know, the ones that really need business help or want a career or whatever, start to click in to see what you do for a living. And it creates this whole chain of information. And then LinkedIn, Twitter, Facebook, you know, we had Instagram. And then it just kept going. Month after month, 50,000 people, that same article. And it was like, wow, we hit a nerve here. So I was talking to the writing team because deep down inside, I'm a bit of a shameless marketer too. Got to fess up a little bit about that. You know, I'm trying to find the needle in the haystack of people that would buy our trainings. That's what I'm looking for. And I don't mind helping people that wouldn't buy our training, especially if they go do it in their, you know, teacher jobs or whatever, right? So I said to our writing team, let's see if the book publishing people would touch this, because I think, you know, this is pretty interesting. And for me, it was another channel of marketing. That's what it was, right? So if I can get into the bookstores across the country, there's authority, there's brand. Shameless marketing, Bob, talking to you now. So we approached some bookseller people, Page Two, and said, hey, we got this idea for a book. It's 21 Things You May Not Know About the Indian Act. We've published it on our website. It's gone viral. It's driving hundreds of thousands of people every month to our website. You know, we were wondering if this might be a good idea for a book. And one of the leads there, Trina, said, Bob, you know, we've been on the book publishing business for a long time in this company and in other companies, all of us. And we see a lot of really amazing storytellers, and we see really great technical writers. Sometimes they're a combination of both. Other times they're good at one and not the other. And so we see all of that. And almost all of them don't have what you have, which is the understanding that if you wrote something about this, people would read it. And we think you should publish, because if it went viral online, we think it'll go viral in bookstores. And I think that you should publish just for that reason. And so based on that, we placed the bet, spent a bunch of months writing. It takes about 18 months, you know, from that kind of conversation to, you know, writing, editing, copy editing, does page cover design, all of the things that you have to go through to get to a really polished book. And a lot of people looked along that way, and we put it in the bookstores. And secretly, you know, a senior writer on the team said, it would be so great if we made the bestseller list. Secretly, she had thought that, and hit the bestseller list within a few weeks, and then it stayed there, like 1, 2, 3, and I was like the whole year. It was still on bestseller lists up in, you know, in August, which is when schools would be buying it for curriculum, that kind of stuff. So it's still on the Globe, the Star, independent booksellers, the book industry, the book distribution people have been fabulous. Raincoast and Indigo and McNally, just all kinds of support from those folks. A long-winded answer. But for anybody listening, I think if you've ever said, I'm going to write a book about my residential school experience, or, you know, my time as a marathon runner, before you write it, just start publishing on Instagram or Facebook or LinkedIn and see if people read it and share it. Because if they don't read it and don't share it, you'll save a lot of money and time. Not writing a book that won't get read, you know, and the statistics are pretty rough, right? You know, most new authors don't sell 500 books. It's like a crazy number. I know everybody, well, it feels like everybody, because everybody that I talk to them at a conference, I'm thinking about writing a book. What do you think? I'll always say blog first and see if people will listen.
5: That's great advice. A very simple way to start. That is something that most people are already doing. great feedback, and I'm going to take that to heart myself personally.
6: So if you got a viral segment, what is it about it, right? That's what I'd be thinking. Okay, why did they like this? Okay, they like this interview with this artsy person, or they like this interview with this business person, you know? I'd be thinking like that, or this subject and this person. So then you could compile a book or best practices or, you know, that kind of stuff. And so for me, now book writing has become, now I'm, when I'm writing social media posts, I'm like testing ideas. That's how early it starts. If you're getting the feedback, then I'm going to, you know, write an article. And if there's good feedback on the article, or if the issue keeps coming up, I can start to, today, the premier of this province told the government people not to do land acknowledgement. So I'll go update my First Nations protocol article to say, you know, these are important, so important that lawyers for the Crown are telling people not to do it. And so you can be testing, refining, testing all the time. And I've got about three more book ideas that I can do. I've got one article in the early days of blogging. I wasn't thinking about trying to find the customer, but, you know, curious questions would come in. If I saw a medicine wheel, or this health service provides medicine wheel focused health care, and what do you know about that? So I put together the medicine wheel article on it. Kits out 5,000 visitors every month since we wrote it years ago, because 5,000 people a month, that could be a book. Could be a podcast. It could be a, you know, we could podcast just on medicine wheels. Go find people with great knowledge, academics, elders, practitioners, people who've been helped by. You could do 15, 20, you know, a season of podcasts, or write a book, or a course. I'm all about writing courses. So anything I write has to be, it's this possibility, this writing could become part of a book later. So I've got what I call a pillar content. Right? Started with the medicine wheel idea and a question. Now I could flesh it out and keep expanding. Oh, here, the University of such and such uses the medicine wheel in their health sciences program. Or, you know, I found the medicine wheel and it saved me, you know, that kind of stuff, right? But I hope I got that question. That was the how, the why.
5: Yes.
6: And now I like writing. And for startup people, we don't even have to, you know, you don't even have to write anymore. You can put a bunch of bullet points down on a piece of paper, and then start talking to your iPhone, turn on memo, medicine wheel, you know, used by the University of such and such in this program, and, or just, yeah. So whatever ideas you have, I think that those are the things that I'd be thinking of. So I can get the writing done easier. And then in the old days, I would want an editor around, so I'd surrounded myself with good writers, and I have that today. But, you know, with the advent of AI, I can have my four bullet points, tell a story about it, and then ask AI to just, you know, improve this writing. And I don't mind human-led AI. Just can't be AI-created content, that's all. And I have to do the first draft.
5: Absolutely.
6: So just some policy that we have at our company to human-led AI.
5: It's a tool, and like most tools, they can be used appropriately or misused as well. So based on, like, reader feedback, what are some of the most surprising things out of the 21 things we might not know?
6: Oh, gosh. Voting, you know, they learn a little bit more about taxation. It really just depends on who you're talking to. If it's Indigenous peoples. I just finished about a 6-week book tour. I was in Vancouver, Calgary, Winnipeg, Saskatoon, Toronto, and Ottawa. And there were always Indigenous peoples in the audience. And a lot of really great comments about, I just learned all about myself, you know, it helped them understand themselves, which is when I was writing it, what I was thinking about, if I had to go through the same process, right? And wait a second, an Indian of anybody other than a person? So I couldn't vote because I wasn't a person. You know, I'm learning about myself and I'm sharing that with other people. Non-Indigenous peoples, they really connected. But it's in the storytelling around that stuff. I talk about in this recent book, Self-Government. I was working at Hydro. I'm married. I've got a post-secondary education. Like, I've got a utility job. Like, it just doesn't get any better than that, right? If you're a banker, that's who you lend money to and you give credit card to. And I went and picked out a car on a car lot in Vancouver. And I said to them, look, I'm hoping that you'll deliver this to a reserve. I'm a status Indian and I won't have to pay the GST, PST, HST, those transactional tax. And the whole thing went good until I said that. And they said, oh, yeah, we can do that. Bob, do you have somebody that can co-sign for you? I said, well, what do you need a co-signer for? And they said, well, if you drive this to the reserve, we can't go and seize it because reserve lands aren't subject to seizure under legal process.
5: Yeah. Oh.
6: We're going to need a co-signer. And it really bothered me because I studied credit. I got a background in business administration, and I know I'm the perfect credit person, young family, married, wife's a lawyer, utility worker. You know what I mean? It was just like, and they wanted me to have a cosigner. And I thought, this is a story that I need to tell non-Indigenous people about the Indian Act. But it turns out there's lots of status Indians who think that there's a lot of great benefits that come out of the Indian Act, but it actually really hinders their ability to participate in the system. It hamstrings them. And it's hard to find success when you can't borrow money from the bank to keep growing. Bankers are getting better now, especially, you know, we've trained a lot of them that there's a business case. If you help the nation with their trust fund, they should help their people get loans too. The two kind of will support each other and that kind of stuff, right? So I think that's the kind of stuff that, for me, I just try to look for stories. Really, for me, what do I think is a compelling story? We were going to the Magic Kingdom in Florida with the kids when they were little. Just before we were to go, the media, global media, had picked up on a story that the Seminole tribe of South Florida had bought the Hard Rock Cafe International Gaming and Food Chain. And at that time, it was just under $1 billion equity market transaction. $1 billion. I just heard a tribe buy a casino for $1 billion. And they happened to be where we were going. So I said to Cindy, can we carve a day out of the Magic Kingdom and go visit the Seminoles? And she said, sure, well, let's go. I said, they've got a cultural center and ecotourism opportunities. And they're obviously into gaming. We don't gamble, so we would be interested in that. So we carved a day out, drove up to their cultural center. I signed in with my traditional name, Katsum Malagalese, and had one of their tribal members looked at everybody that was signing in. So that's why I decided to sign in that way. Looked at it, ran in the back, came out with a manager. He came running over. He's like, hey, are you an Indian? And I said, you know, and Huawei, we go by First Nation. And that's what I wanted to say to him, you know. And I said, well, yeah, you can call me that. I said, I'm a status Indian from Canada. You want a tour? And I said, I would love a tour. So he gave us a backstage pass to the Seminole Cultural Center to see my family. And as we were working our way through really, really cool stuff about their culture, he said, so what do you want to know? And I said, okay, how many Seminoles are you? He said, 1,200. And I said, okay, I come from a band with less than 50 status Indian members. If we could do what you've done at scale, I'd be pretty happy. In a smaller scale, but at scale, your scale. I said, how do you do this? So like 1,200 people, where do you guys get $1 billion from?
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2: Yes, you are. You can take somebody with you to the BC Lions game. 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And you can treat the whole family to a $300 Moxie's dinner.
1: Thanks so much. You guys made my day.
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Oh, yeah. It's an old Memphis song. Old Memphis song.

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3: Mama got mad at Papa, cause he didn't bring no coffee home. 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

Buddy Guy, Muddy Waters, Jim Burns. 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

0: Hi, I'm Art in Terrace. 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

0: From his 2012 album, Surrender, it's George Leach here on CJNYFM The Journey. It's 6:08 on your Tuesday morning. I'm Char Normandoe, the host of this show. And coming up on the show this morning, we're going to talk about Vancouver becoming one of only four cities to release its human rights action plan for FIFA ahead of the upcoming World Cup. There's also a fraudulent letter that's been circulating and scaring homeowners on the Sea to Sky Highway, and the Squamish Nation wants you to know what's actually going on. And if you thought World Cup accommodation prices were bad, well, wait until you hear about the parking. I've got all those stories, plus your full weather forecast right after these brief messages.
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0: 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In the Lower Mainland, Greater Vancouver area today, mainly cloudy, 30% chance of some showers this morning. Things will clear up this afternoon. We'll reach a high of 17, inland getting up to 20. For the Gulf Islands, Nanaimo and Cowichan Valley regional districts, mainly sunny with a high of 21 on the way. 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

0: It's the Journey FM with Cream and White Room at 6:23 here on your Tuesday morning. I'm Char. Not sure if you've eaten breakfast yet this morning, but if you haven't, I've got a health tip for you. Nutrition experts say that if you eat slowly, it could be one of the easiest things you can do for your health. So research shows that if you slow your meals down by just 20%, it can reduce your calorie intake by up to 15% because it gives your body time to release those hormones that help you feel full before you've already overdone it. And people who eat really fast face higher risks of obesity, high blood pressure, and type 2 diabetes. Okay, fun fact about me, I don't eat fast anymore, but I used to be like a Hoover vacuum cleaner with food. I don't know, I didn't know where my next meal was coming from, but anyway, I had a boyfriend once, and I was sleeping in the back of our car. We were actually driving to the Olympics here in Vancouver from Calgary, and I heard him bragging to our friend when he thought I was sleeping that I was the fastest eater he'd ever met, and he thought that that was a compliment. It is not. But anyway, I've got some simple tricks to help you slow down when you are eating. First up, put your fork down between bites. Secondly, avoid screens while you're eating. That also helps because you're being more mindful. And they say choose crunchier foods, not circular foods, crunchier foods that can force you to chew more. I've also heard that if you have a glass of water before you eat, that can help with your calorie intake at mealtimes as well, if you would like to try that out.
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3: 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Congratulations on that. 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
2: 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You guys made my day.
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It's 6:42 here on CJNYFM, The Journey. Here's a story that touched my little heart. The Vancouver Aquarium Marine Mammal Rescue System.

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0: It's Char Normando with your Journey FM weather forecast for the Coast Salish regions. In the Lower Mainland, Greater Vancouver area today, it's going to be mainly cloudy. There is a 30% chance we might see some showers this morning. Things will clear up, though, and we'll reach a high of 17 degrees, inland getting up to 20. For the Gulf Islands, Nanaimo and Cowichan Valley regional districts, mainly sunny for you and a high of 21. 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

0: River of Tears with Serena Ryder and William Prince here on CJNYFM The Journey. It's 6:52. I'm Char, and I'm not sure. You probably already have somewhere to stay because you live in, if you're living in Vancouver right now anyway, for the World Cup. But if you don't and you're looking for somewhere to lay your head, boy, have I found a deal for you. There's one Yale Town landlord. He's got a very straightforward offer. It's only 600 square feet with two bedrooms, and it comes with a measly $50,000 a month price tag. That is pretty straightforward, also terrifying. Or better yet, you can pay $2,000 a night for that place, but you have to stay for a minimum of 30 days. Isn't that more expensive? Anyway, it does have a gorgeous park view. During the World Cup, Vancouver is projected to have a 70,000 night accommodation shortfall, and hotels are already like way up in price, spiking over 200%. So really, that price of $50,000 for the month or whatever, that's really not that bad. It's keeping in line with those prices. It's basically just another way to let you know that the FIFA Fan Festival at Hastings Park is going to be free for everybody.
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0: 106.3 FM, The Journey with Brian Adams. So happy it hurts. It's 7:07 on your Tuesday morning. You're hanging out with Char Normando. Ugh, this is kind of painful to talk about. If you live in Britannia Beach on the Sea to Sky and received a letter this week claiming the Squamish Nation's ordering you to vacate your property, that's fake. So the nation actually confirmed this weekend the letter is fraudulent. Forged on their letterhead, and every claim in it's 100% false. Nation Chairperson Wilson Williams called it reprehensible and damaging to reconciliation efforts. I would have to agree with him personally. Similar fake letters have been circulating in North Vancouver and Richmond as well. Disregard them all. It's really just coming from hateful people with too much time on their hands trying to sow more division, which is exactly the opposite of what we need at this moment.
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0: I'm Char Normando with your Journey FM weather forecast for the Coast Salish regions. In the Lower Mainland, Greater Vancouver area today, mainly cloudy. 30% chance of some showers this morning. Things will clear up this afternoon. We'll reach a high of 17, inland getting up to 20. For the Gulf Islands, Nanaimo and Cowichan Valley regional districts, mainly sunny with a high of 21 on the way. 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

0: Peace of my heart, it's Janis Joplin here on CJNYFM The Journey 721. I'm Char Normando. So I'm wondering what your plans are in terms of alcohol this summer. Are you cutting back? Are you abstaining? What are your plans? If you are planning to do either of those things, you are not the only one. It's actually a trend. There's a new survey of about 2,000 adults down in the States, but I would assume it's probably pretty similar here. It found that almost half have become more intentional about how they drink. They drink fewer drinks, they make better choices, and they drink more water in between each alcoholic beverage. Younger adults seem to be leading this shift. And the top reasons they gave were emotional well-being, they want better sleep, and it's all quality over quantity. It kind of surprises me, though, that there was no mention of not wanting to be hungover on the list, because really, that is my main deterrent.
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0: 106.3 FM, The Journey with The Clash. Should I stay or should I go? It's Char. Counterintuitive wellness tip for your week. Did you know that thinking about death can actually make you a happier person? It's true. According to research that was published this week, it found that reflecting on mortality can reduce your anxiety, deepen your relationships, and help people focus on what genuinely matters. And in Bhutan, which is actually consistently ranked among the world's happiest places, people intentionally think about dying 5 times a day. And the science says it works. On the weekends, I know I think a lot about Mondays, which seems to be, you know, kind of close to that, what they're doing. This is officially the only productivity hack that starts with existential dread.
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0: It's Char Normandeau with your Journey FM weather forecast for the Coast Salish regions. In the Lower Mainland, Greater Vancouver area today, it's going to be mainly cloudy. There is a 30% chance we might see some showers this morning. Things will clear up, though, and we'll reach a high of 17 degrees, inland getting up to 20. For the Gulf Islands, Nanaimo and Cowichan Valley regional districts, mainly sunny for you and a high of 21. 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

0: Steve Miller Band here on the Journey FM with Fly Like an Eagle. You're hanging out with Shar on this lovely Tuesday morning. So just when you thought the World Cup affordability picture in Vancouver was complete after talking about that $50,000 a month, two-bedroom, 600-square-foot Yale Town apartment, well, FIFA has added $75 parking. Lucky us. $74.99. To be exact, per spot, per match, as long as you're parking near BC Place. One fan online actually observed that it would literally be cheaper to park on the street illegally and pay the fine, which is the correct math. Tickets start at $530. Hotels are up 200%. And like I said, that Yale Town apartment was $50,000 a month. And now it's $75 to park. Man, FIFA World Cup better bring in a lot of money or else I don't know if this is going to be worth it. Oh, also, take the SkyTrain.
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0: 8:09 on your Tuesday morning with 5440 here on the Journey FM. That's You Should Come Over. And we kicked off the hour with Lynyrd Skynyrd. What's your name? You're hanging out with Shar. That's my name. So yesterday, the city released its Human Rights Action Plan for the FIFA World Cup. The plan actually kind of looks at how vulnerable residents, including the city's more than 2,700 unhoused people, are going to be treated during the 7 matches at BC Place. Overnight camping in parks, according to this new plan, going to remain allowed. Drop-in center hours are also being extended. And funding is going to go to sex worker safety organizations and accessibility upgrades across all the venues. Vancouver is only the 4th of all the 16 host cities globally to meet the FIFA-mandated requirement. Toronto still hasn't filed one. Just another reason why Vancouver is better than Toronto.
1: It's cone season at McDonald's, which means vanilla cones are $1 each plus tax in the McDonald's app all summer long. Soft, creamy, and crunchy. For just $1 each plus tax, exclusively in the McDonald's app. App download and registration required at participating McDonald's in Canada.
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0: CJNYFM, The Journey with Barney Bentall. Life could be worse. It's 8:21 on your Tuesday morning. I'm Char Normando. Wanted to share some concerning numbers with you this morning. I guess this is terrible. One in four Canadians is currently living in a food insecure household. And Stats Can data that was released earlier this month shows that situation is not improving. And also today, a global news report laid out how far some households are falling behind. In one region in Ontario, a family of four on social assistance could see food and rent alone take up 120% of their monthly income, leaving them with about $666 in the hole before paying for anything else. Food bank visits also hitting a record 2.2 million in a single month last year. Groceries are projected to rise another 4 to 6% throughout this year, and advocates say the answer isn't really more food banks, it's income levels falling behind the cost of living. Man, this is not good. I don't know how we can fix it, but maybe just donating to more food banks if you're in a position to do so could help.
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0: I'm Char Normando with your Journey FM weather forecast for the Coast Salish regions. In the Lower Mainland, Greater Vancouver area today, mainly cloudy, 30% chance of some showers this morning. Things will clear up this afternoon. We'll reach a high of 17, inland getting up to 20. For the Gulf Islands, Nanaimo and Cowichan Valley regional districts, mainly sunny with a high of 21 on the way. 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

0: first one, wow, I guess that's a boogie, the life we love to live. The second one, that's easy. That's all the many more things we have to give. Remember, the third one is the rhythm, and it's still strange here. And that's just a preview of the things you're gonna get.
1: Yeah.

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0: Marshall Tucker Band, Can't You See, here on CJNY FM, The Journey. Here's something I never thought I would say. Hooters CEO Neil Kiefer has a message for families, and that message is, come on in! Apparently, he was doing an interview with People magazine recently, and he talked about how the chain got way too sexualized over the past 15 to 20 years, and they changed the uniforms to something closer to a thong, they used the wrong wing sauce, and basically chased away the core audience. So now, Kiefer is restoring the original 1983 beach-themed look, bringing back the original recipe and ending the provocative promotions. He also said the name was always a double entendre, aka acceptable humor, that just went too far. So last year, the company came out of Chapter 11 bankruptcy, and now they're betting that a simpler, friendlier, more family-friendly Hooters is sustainable. I don't know. I feel like that's going to be a tough sell for families.
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0: 106.3 FM, The Journey with Heart and Heartless. You're hanging out with Char on this lovely Tuesday morning. Here's a cool story about former Canuck winger Aaron Volpatti. Apparently, he's just released his first country music single. And if you know his story, it's really kind of not the most surprising thing he's ever done. Volpatti actually is from Revelstoke, and when he was a teenager, he suffered really severe burns. He ended up going undrafted, but he battled his way all the way into the NHL and ended up playing 54 games for the Canucks before suffering a career-ending neck injury. He ended up writing a book about it called Fighter as well. And he became a mental performance coach for NHLers. So last Thursday, he ended up dropping his very first song. It's a country track called A Beer a Day. Daniel Sedin has previously endorsed his book. And on his Spotify bio, he says he brings an unapologetic, in-your-face attitude to the stage. Surprisingly, he is not the first retired Canuck to release music either. If you remember, Chad Brownlee, who was drafted by Vancouver in 2003, also became a country star.
1: CJNY is the winningest station around. And if you don't believe us, just ask this person.
2: Hello, Tom here.
3: Hey, Tom. It's Craig Ellis from CJNY The Journey. Did you get a message from us earlier this morning?
2: Yeah, apparently I'm the grand prize winner. the rodeo draw there.
3: Yes, you are. You can take somebody with you to the BC Lions game. Congratulations on that. And you can treat the whole family to a $300 Moxie's dinner.
2: Thanks so much. You guys made my day.
1: Next time, the big winner could be you. Keep it tuned to The Journey. It could just be your ticket to another big win.
0: It's Char Normando with your Journey FM weather forecast for the Coast Salish regions. In the Lower Mainland, Greater Vancouver area today, it's going to be mainly cloudy. There is a 30% chance we might see some showers this morning. Things will clear up, though, and we'll reach a high of 17 degrees, inland getting up to 20. For the Gulf Islands, Nanaimo and Cowichan Valley regional districts, mainly sunny for you and a high of 21. For up-to-date weather anytime, you can always log on to CJNYFM.ca's homepage or download our Journey FM app for iOS or Android.

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0: Derek Miller in Heaven here on 106.3 FM, The Journey. It's Char. Coming up, we've got The Dirt with CP. We're going to be talking about two Pauls, Paul McCartney and Paul Mescal, sitting down for an 11-minute interview. I also have details about Patty Boyd, a former Beatles love, that's calling out the producers of the upcoming Beatles biopics for not calling her to talk about the deal. Also, Phil Collins is being very honest about why he's not going to be on stage at the Rock and Roll Hall of Fame induction ceremony this year. And Geddy Lee says he regrets booking the first Rush show where he did. We'll have all those stories coming up on The Dirt.
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0: time right now for the dirt. Char is in. And Char, we were talking about this the other day. Of course, Phil Collins got elected into the Rock and Roll Hall of Fame as a solo performer. Now, obviously, he's been there with Genesis. But apparently, he won't be performing when he's inducted into the Hall of Fame ceremony November 15th, even though he said he's healthier now than he's been in quite a while. He said he's not quite match fit, as he calls it. He explained, you can't just go on stage. You're going to have to rehearse. If you're not singing much lately, your voice is going to be shot, and that's not going to be good. So the question now becomes, who's going, because you know there's going to be a performance.
1: Yes.
0: Who's going to do it?
1: Well, who else was inducted again?
0: Bad Company.
1: Oh, Bad Company. Come on. I hope they do.
0: Or was that the, no, that was last year. No, this is this year's crop.
1: Yeah,
0: no,
1: I don't know.
0: I think Billy Idol.
1: Oh, Billy Idol would be great.
0: Eh. I don't think, well, I mean, they'll do their own thing. I want to see who's, like, someone is going to perform for Phil Collins.
1: Oh, So who? Yeah, I have no idea who it would be.
0: Neither do I. I guess we'll have to wait and see.
1: When is it? Like, November or something?
0: Yeah, 15th.
1: All right, let's talk about the Beatles. We've been talking about the Beatles and Paul McCartney lots lately.
0: Yeah.
1: Paul Mescal is currently filming the Sam Mendes biopic about the Beatles, and he's going to spend all of 2026 transforming into a different Paul, Sir Paul McCartney. And yesterday, Amazon Music released an 11-minute interview special where the two Pauls actually sat down together. Paul Mescal interviewed McCartney about the stories behind his new album, The Boys of Dungeon Lane, which is out on Friday. And at one point, Paul Mescal called him bro, which is, I don't know, it's kind of ballsy. I like it. And Paul McCartney just laughed it off and kept going. Last week, we talked about Paul McCartney being on the Colbert finale, and he actually joked that he was the cuter one of the two Pauls. Have you seen Paul Mescal?
0: No.
1: Okay, well, he's very young and very handsome, so that's kind of funny. But yes, his new album is out this Friday, and it's got his first duet with Ringo Starr on it, so lots to look forward to. And if you want to catch that interview, like I said, it's on Amazon Music, and it'll take 11 minutes of your time.
0: All right, looking forward to it. Well, Geddy Lee of Rush calls it a, quote, supremely stupid idea that the group is launching their 50-something reunion tour at the Forum in L.A. The band wrapped up its R40 live tour there in 2015, their final show with drummer Neil Peart before his death in 2020. And Geddy said, we're going to be so emotional already, that first show without Neil and then to be in that building? What the frig was I thinking?
1: Yeah, I mean, it would be emotional. They worked together for how many decades?
0: Yeah.
1: And they were very good friends.
0: Yeah.
1: Oh. That's going to be a good show. Actually, oh, by the way, I'm sure you've already said it, but they are coming to Vancouver as well in December
0: That's
1: for two
0: right.
1: shows.
0: Yes, we gave away tickets.
1: Yeah. I got another Beatles story for you. Patty Boyd, who was married to George Harrison, was one of the most iconic figures in the whole Beatles world. She's being played in one of those Sam Mendes biopics by Amy Lou Wood, who was on The White Lotus last season. And this week, she revealed from the production, no one has called her. No one even picked up the phone to have a little chat. And Patty said, I might be completely wrong, but I would have thought it would be polite to let me know that someone is going to be playing me. She said, I could have really told them great stories. She has a pretty good point. I'm sure she could have probably provided a little insight. That film isn't going to come out till 2028, so they do have some time to call her, but I think it would probably be the nice thing to do after you were announced as playing someone to call them right away.
0: Yeah, and I think she put out a book of photography of George Harrison. I think so, and wasn't she also with Eric Clapton?
1: Is that the same?
0: I don't know. That's why I'm asking.
1: Patty Boyd?
0: I don't know.
1: Oh, maybe. She was the one that Eric Clapton wrote Wonderful Tonight about, wasn't it?
0: Yeah, that's what I thought.
1: Oh. So many stories they're missing out on.
0: All right. Well, maybe we'll see that on White Lotus one day. And that was The Dirt.
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1: I'm Char Normando with your Journey FM weather forecast for the Coast Salish regions. In the Lower Mainland, Greater Vancouver area today, mainly cloudy, 30% chance of some showers this morning. Things will clear up this afternoon. We'll reach a high of 17, inland getting up to 20. For the Gulf Islands, Nanaimo and Cowichan Valley regional districts, mainly sunny with a high of 21 on the way. 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

0: Semisonic Secret Smile here on 106.3 FM The Journey. Well, the Star Wars box office numbers are in from the long weekend, and Disney isn't exactly popping champagne. The Mandalorian and Grogu opened to $82 million domestically, which is actually not great. It's the lowest opening of any Disney-era Star Wars film, and it puts it below Solo, a Star Wars story from 2018, which was already really widely considered a box office disaster at the time. So the four-day Memorial Day total was $102 million, which kind of sounds decent, like I said, until you remember it's Star Wars. It's a franchise that once opened to $450 million in a single weekend. The good news for Disney, though, is the film only cost $165 million to make. Audience scores are actually pretty positive, and the next Star Wars film is already going to be released in May of next year. There is bad news, though. The critics who said stick a fork in the franchise, well, they may be getting a little bit louder at this point.
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0: The Authority song here on CJNYFM, The Journey with John Mellencamp. I'm Char Normando, and I'm about to leave you. Before I head on out of here, want to let you know today is World Dracula Day. Bram Stoker's gothic horror novel was first published on this date back in 1897. And legend has it, the character was actually based on his own horrible boss. Some horrible bosses, well, their infamy lives forever. Also today, happy birthday going out to one of my favorite musicians of all time. Stevie Nicks is 78. She's obviously just delightful altogether. And she's the first woman ever inducted into the Rock and Roll Hall of Fame 2 times. She's from Phoenix, Arizona, and still iconic. Also, 32 years ago today, Michael Jackson married Lisa Marie Presley in a secret ceremony in the Dominican. Priscilla Presley found out about it, her mom, and her entire reaction was just, quote, really? And of course, they divorced 20 months later. A romance for the ages. All right, that's it for me. I will return tomorrow morning, Wednesday, 6 a.m.
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0: Hi, I'm Art in Terrace. This is my mother,
1: Priscilla.
0: 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I listen to CJNY, The Journey. 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
1: It's Char Normando with your Journey FM weather forecast for the Coast Salish regions. In the Lower Mainland, Greater Vancouver area today, it's going to be mainly cloudy. There is a 30% chance we might see some showers this morning. Things will clear up, though, and we'll reach a high of 17 degrees, inland getting up to 20. For the Gulf Islands, Nanaimo and Cowichan Valley regional districts, mainly sunny for you and a high of 21. For up-to-date weather anytime, you can always log on to CJNYFM.ca's homepage or download our Journey FM app for iOS or Android.
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1: I'm Craig Ellis with your Journey FM weather forecast for the Coast Salish regions. Greater Vancouver clearing this afternoon, highs of 17. Should be a little warmer, 20 expected inland. Tonight, a few clouds, some fog patches developing overnight, lows dropping to 11. For the Gulf Islands, Nanaimo, and Cowichan Valley regional districts, clearing up this afternoon, highs reaching 21. Tonight, expect a few clouds, lows dropping to 11. For up-to-date weather anytime, you can check out the CJNYFM.ca homepage. 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

0: CJNY is the winningest station around. And if you don't believe us, just ask this person.
1: Hello, Tom here.
2: Hey, Tom, it's Craig Ellis from CJNY The Journey. Did you get a message from us earlier this morning?
1: Yeah, apparently I'm the grand prize winner. Yeah. The rodeo draw there.
2: Yes, you are. You can take somebody with you to the BC Lions game. Congratulations on that. And you can treat the whole family to a $300 Moxie's dinner.
1: Thanks so much. You guys made my day.
0: Next time, the big winner could be you. Keep it tuned to The Journey. It could just be your ticket to another big win.
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1: I'm Craig Ellis with your Journey FM weather forecast for the Coast Salish regions. Greater Vancouver clearing this afternoon, highs of 17, should be a little warmer, 20 expected inland. Tonight, a few clouds, some fog patches developing overnight, lows dropping to 11. For the Gulf Islands, Nanaimo and Cowichan Valley regional districts, clearing up this afternoon, highs reaching 21. Tonight, expect a few clouds, lows dropping to 11. For up-to-date weather anytime, you can check out the CJNYFM.ca homepage. 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

0: CJNY is the winningest station around. 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
1: Hello, Tom here.
2: Hey, Tom, it's Craig Ellis from CJNY The Journey. Did you get a message from us earlier this morning?
1: Yeah, apparently I'm the grand prize winner from the rodeo draw there.
2: Yes, you are. You can take somebody with you to the BC Lions game. Congratulations on that. And you can treat the whole family to a $300 Moxie's dinner.
1: Thanks so much. You guys made my day.
0: Next time, the big winner could be you. Keep it tuned to The Journey. It could just be your ticket to another big win.
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3: I'm Craig Ellis with your Journey FM weather forecast for the Coast Salish regions. Greater Vancouver clearing this afternoon, highs of 17, should be a little warmer, 20 expected inland. Tonight, a few clouds, some fog patches developing overnight, lows dropping to 11. For the Gulf Islands, Nanaimo and Cowichan Valley regional districts, clearing up this afternoon, highs reaching 21. Tonight, expect a few clouds, lows dropping to 11. For up-to-date weather anytime, you can check out the CJNYFM.ca homepage. 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
2: Good afternoon, I'm Craig Ellis with your Journey FM weather forecast for the Coast Salish regions. Greater Vancouver should be mostly sunny this afternoon, highs reaching 17, 20 expected inland. Overnight it'll be a few clouds, some fog patches developing, lows dropping to 11. For the Gulf Islands, Nanaimo and Cowichan Valley regional districts, mostly sunny this afternoon, highs reaching 21. Overnight a few clouds, lows dropping to 11. For up-to-date weather anytime, you can check out the CJNYFM.ca homepage or get the Journey FM app for iOS.
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0: When a child is in the hospital, visitors come to say hello. And when visiting hours are over, they leave. But family does whatever it takes to stay. At Ronald McDonald House, we believe families shouldn't have to fight alone. 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Because when a child is sick, family stays. And Ronald McDonald House stays with them.
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2: Good afternoon, I'm Craig Ellis with your Journey FM weather forecast for the Coast Salish regions. Greater Vancouver should be mostly sunny this afternoon, highs reaching 17, 20 expected inland. Overnight, it'll be a few clouds, some fog patches developing, lows dropping to 11. For the Gulf Islands, Nanaimo and Cowichan Valley regional districts, mostly sunny this afternoon, highs reaching 21. Overnight, a few clouds, lows dropping to 11. For up-to-date weather anytime, you can check out the CJNYFM.ca homepage or get the Journey FM app for iOS.
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1: Good afternoon, I'm Craig Ellis with your Journey FM weather forecast for the Coast Salish regions. Greater Vancouver should be mostly sunny this afternoon, highs reaching 17, 20 expected inland. Overnight, it'll be a few clouds, some fog patches developing, lows dropping to 11. For the Gulf Islands, Nanaimo and Cowichan Valley regional districts, mostly sunny this afternoon, highs reaching 21. Overnight, a few clouds, lows dropping to 11. For up-to-date weather anytime, you can check out the CJNYFM.ca homepage or get the Journey FM app for iOS.
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